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4: Tonight, a few clouds with a low of 11. Tomorrow, mainly sunny with a high of 27. And on Wednesday, sunny and a high of 29. A look at your current temperatures and 7-day forecast is available at classic107.com or the Classic 107 app.
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0: Hello, my name is Carson Natras, and I am the artistic director of Winnipeg's Rainbow Stage. 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
2: Tonight, a few clouds with a low of 11. Tomorrow, mainly sunny with a high of 27. And on Wednesday, sunny and a high of 29. A look at your current temperatures and 7-day forecast is available at classic107.com or the Classic 107 app.
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3: Tonight, a few clouds with a low of 11. Tomorrow, mainly sunny with a high of 27. And on Wednesday, sunny and a high of 29. A look at your current temperatures and 7-day forecast is available at classic107.com or the Classic 107 app.

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3: Tonight, a few clouds with a low of 11. Tomorrow, mainly sunny with a high of 27. And on Wednesday, sunny and a high of 29. A look at your current temperatures and 7-day forecast is available at classic107.com or the Classic 107 app.
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2: Tonight, a few clouds with a low of 11. Tomorrow, mainly sunny with a high of 27. And on Wednesday, sunny and a high of 29. A look at your current temperatures and 7-day forecast is available at classic107.com or the Classic 107 app.
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1: Good morning. It's 12 degrees in downtown Winnipeg. I'm Colleen Hood. Silo Mission says its CEO is stepping down just 3 months after taking the role. The Winnipeg organization announced Monday that Sonia Privo-Derbecker will leave the position as Silo moves through a six-month organizational support plan. The organization says a temporary executive support team will be brought in to help with operations, governance, financial oversight, and fundraising. Silo says the leadership transition comes as the charity continues facing financial pressures and growing demand for services. The organization also says recent support and donations will allow drop-in services to remain fully operational through June. You can read the full story at classic107.com. The demolition of Winnipeg's century-old Arlington Bridge could begin as early as next month. City Council's Public Works Committee approved the next phase Monday, clearing the way for decommissioning work to start June 1st. The first stage will focus on removing the south portion of the bridge near Logan Avenue over the next 6 months. The Arlington Bridge was permanently closed in 2023 after engineers determined it was unsafe and beyond repair. The city says a new bridge will eventually be built near the same location with updated safety and accessibility standards. A Winnipeg business is mourning the loss of its longtime owner. Superlube Auto Centers announced on social media Monday that owner Jim Brousseau has passed away. In the post, the company described Brousseau as the heart of Superlube, saying his leadership and generosity impacted employees, customers, and friends over the past 40 years. The business, says Brousseau, built more than a company. He built a family and community where people felt valued and cared for. He is survived by his wife, Ginny, and children, Andrew, Stacy, and Bridget. Canadian Mennonite University is working on a new AI chatbot designed to help people explore Manitoba history. The project is being developed with the Manitoba Historical Society using more than 10,000 local archives collected over the last century. CMU professor Tim Rogalski says the goal is to help people connect with stories, people, and places across the province. Unlike many AI tools, the chatbot will only use information from Manitoba Historical Society records and will say when information isn't available instead of generating false answers. The system will also run on local servers at CMU rather than massive international data centers. Families in Winnipeg now have access to dozens of spray pads as summer water features open across the city. The city says the free splash areas will operate daily through early September. Outdoor pools and wading pools will open in phases throughout June and July. For full location lists and hours, visit our website. And the Agassiz Chamber Music Festival is back in Winnipeg through May 30th at Canadian Mennonite University. This year's Quartet Fest features performances by the internationally acclaimed Callisto Quartet, the Agassiz Quartet, and the Will Bonus Jazz Quartet. Festival founder Paul Marilyn says the event continues to grow following the success of last year's International Cello Festival of Canada. More information is available at classic107.com or on the Classic 107 app.
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0: Give yourself plenty of extra time to get where you are going today. We have several new lane closures that have popped up today. Arlington Street between Sargent and Ellis. The northbound median lane is closed for construction. Balmoral Street between Sargent Avenue and Capel Avenue. The southbound middle lane is closed for sewer work. Elsewhere in the city, the Disraeli Freeway between Argyle Street to the Disraeli Bridge, all of the northbound and southbound lanes are closed for construction. Only one lane in each direction will be closed at a time. Keep that in mind if that's part of your commute. And Elizabeth Road between Archibald and Arundel Road, all of the eastbound and westbound lanes will be closed for construction there. If you spot anything else along your commute, let us know. Give us a call or text us at 204-336-1071.
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0: You've got a beautiful day in store for us today. Mainly sunny with the wind gusting from the east 20 to 40 kilometers an hour. A high of 27 with a UV index of 7 or high. Overnight, a few clouds, a low of 13. Tomorrow, sunshine again. A high of 28, a UV index of 6 or high. And on Thursday, sunshine and a high of 34. For your full 5-day forecast, visit us online anytime at classic107.com or on the Classic 107 app.
2: And a very good morning, everybody. You're listening to Morning Light here on Winnipeg's Classic 107. And my name is Chris Wolf. I'm filling in for Nolan Kaler. Nolan is off on vacation. It's so nice to be with you here on this Tuesday morning. As you heard there in the weather, yeah, it's going to be warm today, tomorrow, and Thursday. I'm on the Environment Canada website right now. And looking ahead, we'll be in the mid-30s for the foreseeable future. Environment Canada predicting a high of plus 35 on Friday, 32 on Saturday, and 34 on Sunday, so it is definitely going to be warm. I'm going to start the show out today with music of Luigi Boccherini. This is the first movement to his 10th cello concerto. It's performed by Enner Bilsma on cello, and he's joined by Gene Lamont and Tafel Music.

Music of Luigi Boccherini, we heard the first movement to his 10th cello concerto in D. It was performed by Enner Bilsma on cello, and he was joined by Gene Lamont and Tafel Music. Boccherini wrote a total of 12 cello concertos. He himself was a virtuoso cellist. We're going to hear some music next of Domenico Scarlatti. This is his keyboard sonata in D minor, Kirkpatrick number 9. It's been arranged here for two guitars, so we'll hear this music of Scarlatti performed by Sergio Anoderos Assad.

That was Sergio and Odara Saad on guitar. We heard them performing music of Domenico Scarlatti. We heard his keyboard sonata in D minor, K9, arranged there for two guitars. We're going to hear some very sunny music next of Mozart. This is the final movement to his Piano Concerto No. 21. We're going to hear this music of Mozart performed by Geisha Anda at the piano, and he's joined by the Camerata Accademica Salzburg.

Ejanda was at the piano, and he was joined by the Camerata Academica Salzburg. We heard them performing music of Mozart. That was a final movement to his Piano Concerto No. 21 in C. Music that Mozart wrote in 1785, which is the same year he would complete his set of six string quartets that he dedicated to his friend Haydn. The last of that set of six quartets is known as the Dissonance Quartet. And you can hear Mozart's Dissonance Quartet performed this Friday night by the Callisto Quartet as part of the Agassiz Festival. That's right, the Agassiz Festival is on right now and it goes until Saturday, May 30th. You want to find out more details about the Agassiz Festival? Yes, go to agassizfestival.com and stay tuned. Coming up at the top of the 8 o'clock hour today, I'll be putting to air my conversation with the artistic director for the Agassiz Festival, Paul Marlene. Paul stopped by our Classic 107 studio yesterday. We talked all about the festival, so we'll hear that conversation coming up at 8. We're going to hear music next of Domenico Cimarosa. This is the overture to his 1777 opera, The Imaginary Armida. We'll hear this music performed by the Toronto Chamber Orchestra, and they're led by Kevin Mellon.

0: Music first performed in Naples in 1777. That was music of Domenico Cimarosa. We heard the overture to his opera, The Imaginary Armida. It was performed by the Toronto Chamber Orchestra, and they were led by Kevin Mellon. We'll break for messages, and when we come back, we're going to hear another opera overture. There's music of Rossini coming up after this.
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2: Give yourself plenty of extra time to get where you are going today. We have several new lane closures that have popped up today. Arlington Street between Sargent and Ellis. The northbound median lane is closed for construction. Balmoral Street between Sargent Avenue and Capel Avenue. The southbound middle lane is closed for sewer work. Elsewhere in the city, the Disraeli Freeway between Argyle Street to the Disraeli Bridge, all of the northbound and southbound lanes are closed for construction. Only one lane in each direction will be closed at a time. Keep that in mind if that's part of your commute. And Elizabeth Road between Archibald and Arundel Road, all of the eastbound and westbound lanes will be closed for construction there. If you spot anything else along your commute, let us know. Give us a call or text us at 204-336-1071.
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That was the National Philharmonic Orchestra led by Riccardo Chailly. We heard them performing music of Rossini. That was the overture to his opera, La Gazza Ladra. Hearing that music also reminds me that coming up on June 5th and 6th, the Little Opera Company is having a concert called At the Opera, Why Not? Life, Love, and Longing, a musical cabaret. The concerts take place on June 5th and 6th at 7:30 at the First Unitarian Universalist Church. The Little Opera Company are going to be performing some show tunes, and they're going to be pairing it up with some food as well. And the seating will be set up in a cabaret style. That is going to be a really fun concert. You want to find out more details about the Little Opera Company's concert called At the Opera, Why Not? Just go to littleopera.ca. We're going to hear some music next up, Puccini. This is the first two of his set of three minuets for string quartet. It's performed by the Enzo Quartet.

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5: You've got a beautiful day in store for us today, mainly sunny with the wind gusting from the east 20 to 40 kilometers an hour, a high of 27 with a UV index of 7 or high. Overnight, a few clouds, a low of 13. Tomorrow, sunshine again, a high of 28, a UV index of 6 or high. And on Thursday, sunshine and a high of 34. For your full five-day forecast, visit us online anytime at classic107.com or on the Classic 107 app.
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0: Music of Verdi, we heard the overture to Louisa Miller. It was performed by the Berlin Philharmonic and then led by Herbert von Karajan. We'll break for the Classic 107 news and weather, and stay tuned. Coming up in the next hour, we're going to hear music of Brahms, and we'll also hear some music of Robert Volkmann. We'll hear that after this.
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2: Good morning. It's 12 degrees in downtown Winnipeg. I'm Colleen Hood. Sound Mission says it has secured short-term support that will keep its drop-in services fully open through June. At the same time, the Winnipeg organization has announced CEO Sonia Privo-Derbecker is stepping down after just 3 months in the role. Sylum says it is now implementing a six-month organizational support plan that will include temporary executive oversight and reviews of operations, governance,

0: and fundraising. The organization says it continues to face rising costs, declining donations, and growing community need. The next chapter for the Arlington Bridge is officially underway. Winnipeg City officials say demolition work on the aging structure could start within days after receiving approval Monday afternoon. The first phase will remove the south section of the bridge extending into the Canadian Pacific Kansas City rail yard. Mayor Scott Gillingham says the future replacement bridge will be safer, more accessible, and built for generations to come. Funding for the construction of the new bridge still needs final council approval at a later date. The Winnipeg community is remembering longtime Super Lube owner Jim Brousseau. The company announced his passing in an emotional social media tribute on Monday. Super Lube says Brousseau's impact went far beyond business, describing him as someone who built a family-like culture and cared deeply for employees and customers alike. The company says the sadness felt by staff is immeasurable, adding that Brousseau's stories, leadership, and generosity will never be forgotten. Jim Brousseau is survived by his wife Jenny and his children Andrew, Stacy, and Bridget. A new AI project at CMU could soon help Manitobans learn more about the history around them. The chatbot will use geolocation features to provide information about nearby historical sites, plaques, and landmarks. Project lead professor of mathematics at Canadian Mennonite University, Tim Rogalski, says the goal is to help people reconnect with local stories and communities. The project is being built using local infrastructure and historical archives through a partnership between CMU and the Manitoba Historical Society. The City of Winnipeg is preparing for a full summer. Spray pads are now open, with outdoor pools set to follow in the coming weeks. Heated pools are expected to open around June 19th, with unheated pools following near June 26th. Waiting pools will open on a staggered basis starting July 1st. And string quartets are taking center stage at this year's Agassiz Chamber Music Festival in Winnipeg. Artistic director Paul Maryland says the string quartet remains one of chamber music's most expressive forms. The festival features performances by the award-winning Callisto Quartet and Winnipeg's newly formed Agassiz Quartet. Concerts continue through Friday at Canadian Mennonite University. You can find details on all of these stories and more at classic107.com or on the Classic 107 app.
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0: It is still quiet on the road with no stalls or crashes to report, but there are plenty of new lane closures that have popped up today, including Portage Avenue eastbound between Main Street and Westbrook Street. All of the eastbound lanes will be closed for electrical work. Princess Street between James and William, the southbound median lane is closed for construction. If you are traveling along St. Matthews today between Aaron and Clifton Street, the westbound curb lane is closed for construction. And Taché between Dollard Boulevard and Goulet Street, the northbound curb lane and southbound curb lane will be closed for construction. Only one lane and sidewalk will be closed at a time. Let us know what else you're seeing out on the road. Give us a call or text us at 204-336-1071.
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0: You've got a beautiful day in store for us today. Mainly sunny with the wind gusting from the east, 20 to 40 kilometers an hour. A high of 27 with a UV index of 7 or high. Overnight, a few clouds, a low of 13. Tomorrow, sunshine again, a high of 28, a UV index of 6 or high. And on Thursday, sunshine and a high of 34. For your full five-day forecast, visit us online anytime at classic107.com or on the Classic 107 app.
2: And welcome back to Morning Light here on Winnipeg's Classic 107. My name is Chris Wolf. I'm filling in for Nolan Kaler on this Tuesday morning. It's so nice to have your company. I'm going to start the 7 o'clock hour out today with music of Brahms. This is the final moment to his double concerto, his concerto for violin and cello, music that Brahms wrote for his good friends, the violinist Josef Joachim and the cellist Robert Hausmann. Robert Hausmann was sort of Brahms' cellist of choice. In addition to this double concerto, Brahms also wrote his second cello sonata for Hausmann. He dedicated it to him. And when it came time to premiere his clarinet trio, Robert Hausmann was the cellist in the trio, with Brahms at the piano and Richard Mufeld on clarinet. Anyway, we're going to hear the final movement to Brahms' double this morning, performed by Joshua Bell on violin. Stephen Isserlis is a cellist, and they're joined by the Academy of St. Martin in the Fields.

Joshua Bell was a violinist and Stephen Isserles was a cellist, and they were joined by the Academy of St. Martin in the Fields. We heard them performing music of Brahms. That was a final moment to his double concerto. We're going to hear music next from a composer who Brahms was good friends with. This is music of Robert Volkmann. Volkmann first met Brahms in 1864 in Vienna. Robert Volkmann also worked out a very sweet deal with the music publisher Gustav Hockenast. The arrangement was that Hockenast would have complete publishing rights of Volkmann's compositions, regardless of sales, and in exchange, Volkmann would get a steady salary. What this meant was that he could focus full time purely on composition. What we're going to hear of Robert Volkmann is the final moment to his first string quartet. It's performed by the Mannheim Quartet.

Music of Robert Volkmann. We heard the final movement to his first string quartet. It was performed by the Mannheim Quartet. Right now, the Agassiz Chamber Music Festival is on here in Winnipeg, and they're calling it Quartet Fest because the Callisto Quartet are here in town, and the Agassiz Quartet are going to be performing, as are the Will Bonis Jazz Quartet. Stay tuned. Coming up at the top of the 8 o'clock hour today, I'll be putting to air my conversation with Paul Merlin, the artistic director for the Agassiz Festival. Paul stopped by our Classic 107 studio yesterday. We talked all about the Agassiz Festival, so stay tuned for that. We'll hear that conversation coming up at 8. We're going to hear some music next of Joachim Raff. This is the last of his set of 6 piano miniatures that he titled Memory of Venice. We'll hear this music performed by Tra Nguyen at the piano.

music of Joachim Raff. We heard from his set of six miniatures that he titled Memory of Venice. That was the last one. It was performed by Trot Nguyen at the piano. We're going to hear music of Dvorak, and this is music that Dvorak wrote in just 12 days in 1875. What we're going to hear is the final movement to his Serenade for Strings. It's performed by the Academy of St. Martin in the Fields, and they're led by Sir Neville Mariner.

That was the Academy of St. Martin in the Fields by Sir Neville Mariner. We heard them performing music of Dvorak. That was a final moment to his Serenade for Strings. Just excellent. Coming up on Thursday, May 28th, and Saturday, May 30th, the Contemporary Music Interactive is holding their second season of concerts. This is a fabulous new initiative that's been started by River Sauchin and Sophie Reimer Epp, two violinists. The whole point of the Contemporary Music Interactive is to promote up-and-coming Manitoba composers. Each of the concerts on May 28th and May 30th are going to feature compositions by four composers for a total of eight Manitoba composers. If you want to find out more details about the Contemporary Music Interactive's upcoming concerts on May 28th and May 30th, yes, go to cmiwinnipeg.ca. It's a really wonderful initiative. We're going to break for messages, and when we come back, we'll stay with Serenade.

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8: It is still quiet on the road with no stalls or crashes to report, but there are plenty of new lane closures that have popped up today, including Portage Avenue eastbound between Main Street and Westbrook Street. All of the eastbound lanes will be closed for electrical work. Princess Street between James and William, the southbound median lane is closed for construction. If you are traveling along St. Matthews today between Erin and Clifton Street, the westbound curb lane is closed for construction. And Taché between Dollard Boulevard and Goulet Street, the northbound curb lane and southbound curb lane will be closed for construction. Only one lane and sidewalk will be closed at a time. Let us know what else you're seeing out on the road. Give us a call or text us at 204-336-1071.
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music of Vincent Dundee, we heard his Serenade and Waltz for orchestra. It was performed by the Iceland Symphony Orchestra and they were led by Ramon Gamba. You're listening to Morning Light here on Winnipeg's Classic 107, and my name is Chris Wolf. We're going to hear music next from one of Dandy's students. This is music of the Belgian composer Guillaume Lequeux. Lequeux was considered very much sort of a wunderkind of a composer. Vincent Dundee taught him orchestration. Sadly, Lequeux died tragically young as a result of typhoid fever. He was a truly fabulous composer, though. What we're going to hear is the third movement to his piano trio. We'll hear this music of Guillaume Lequeux performed by Trio Akshalaga.

0: That was Trio Oxalaga performing music of Guillaume Lecoq. We heard the third movement to his piano trio in C minor. We're going to break for messages, and when we come back, we'll hear music of Rinaldo Ahn. And stay tuned, coming up at the top of the 8 o'clock hour, we'll hear the conversation that I had yesterday with the artistic director for the Agassiz Chamber Music Festival. The Agassiz Festival is on right now. Paul Marlene, the artistic director, stopped by our Classic 107 studio yesterday, and we talked all about the festival. So we're going to hear that conversation coming up at 8. We'll break for messages, and when we come back, we'll hear that music of Rinaldo Ahn.
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2: You've got a beautiful day in store for us today. Mainly sunny with the wind gusting from the east 20 to 40 kilometers an hour. A high of 27 with a UV index of 7 or high. Overnight, a few clouds, a low of 13. Tomorrow, sunshine again, a high of 28, a UV index of 6 or high. And on Thursday, sunshine and a high of 34. For your full 5-day forecast, visit us online anytime at classic107.com or on the Classic 107 app.
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Some lovely music of Ronaldo on. We heard his song, A Clarice. It was performed by the fantastic Canadian contralto Mary Nicole Lemieux, and she was joined by Daniel Blumenthal at the piano. We'll break for the Classic 107 news and weather, and stay tuned. Coming up in the next hour, I'll be putting to air my conversation with Paul Marlene, the artistic director for the AGSI Chamber Music Festival. Paul stopped by our Classic 107 studio yesterday, and we talked all about the festival. So we'll hear that conversation coming up at 8. We'll hear that after the news and the weather.

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1: Good morning. It's 12 degrees in downtown Winnipeg. I'm Colleen Hood. Silo Mission says its CEO is stepping down just 3 months after taking the role. The Winnipeg organization announced Monday that Sonia Privo-Derbecker will leave the position as Silo moves through a six-month organizational support plan. The organization says a temporary executive support team will be brought in to help with operations, governance, financial oversight, and fundraising. Silo says the leadership transition comes as the charity continues facing financial pressures and growing demand for services. The organization also says recent support and donations will allow drop-in services to remain fully operational through June. You can read the full story at classic107.com. The demolition of Winnipeg's century-old Arlington Bridge could begin as early as next month. City Council's Public Works Committee approved the next phase Monday, clearing the way for decommissioning work to start June 1st. The first stage will focus on removing the south portion of the bridge near Logan Avenue.

0: over the next 6 months. The Arlington Bridge was permanently closed in 2023 after engineers determined it was unsafe and beyond repair. The city says a new bridge will eventually be built near the same location with updated safety and accessibility standards. A Winnipeg business is mourning the loss of its longtime owner. Superlube Auto Centers announced on social media Monday that owner Jim Brousseau has passed away. In the post, the company described Brousseau as the heart of Superlube, saying his leadership and generosity impacted employees, customers, and friends over the past 40 years. The business says Brousseau built more than a company. He built a family and community where people felt valued and cared for. He is survived by his wife, Ginny, and children, Andrew, Stacy, and Bridget. Canadian Mennonite University is working on a new AI chatbot designed to help people explore Manitoba history. The project is being developed with the Manitoba Historical Society using more than 10,000 local archives collected over the last century. CMU professor Tim Rogalski says the goal is to help people connect with stories, people, and places across the province. Unlike many AI tools, the chatbot will only use information from Manitoba Historical Society records and will say when information isn't available instead of generating false answers. The system will also run on local servers at CMU rather than massive international data centers. Families in Winnipeg now have access to dozens of spray pads as summer water features open across the city. The city says the free splash areas will operate daily through early September. Outdoor pools and wading pools will open in phases throughout June and July. For full location lists and hours, visit our website. And the Agassiz Chamber Music Festival is back in Winnipeg through May 30th at Canadian Mennonite University. This year's Quartet Fest features performances by the internationally acclaimed Callisto Quartet, the Agassiz Quartet, and the Will Bonus Jazz Quartet. Festival founder Paul Marilyn says the event continues to grow following the success of last year's International Cello Festival of Canada. More information is available at classic107.com or on the Classic 107 app.
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0: Traffic is starting to pick up as we head into the morning rush hour. We have several areas of construction for you to watch out for. Plessis between Dugald and the perimeter. All of the southbound lanes are closed until September 4th. Detours are in effect. Use another route. Give yourself some extra time to get through that area. As well, Portage Avenue East between Main Street and Westbrook Street. All of the eastbound lanes will be closed for electrical work. And Princess Street between James and William Avenue, the southbound median lane will be closed for construction. If you spot anything else, let us know. Give us a call or text us at 204-336-1071. You've got a beautiful day in store for us today. Mainly sunny with the wind gusting from the east 20 to 40 kilometers an hour. A high of 27 with a UV index of 7 or high. Overnight, a few clouds, a low of 13. Tomorrow, sunshine again, a high of 28, a UV index of 6 or high. And on Thursday, sunshine and a high of 34. For your full five-day forecast, visit us online anytime at classic107.com or on the Classic 107 app.
2: And welcome back to Morning Light here on Winnipeg's Classic 107. My name is Chris Wolf. I'm filling in for my friend Nolan Kaler. Nolan is off on vacation. It's so nice to have your company with me here on this sunny Tuesday morning here in Winnipeg. On Sunday, the Agassiz Chamber Music Festival opened at the Laudamus Auditorium on the campus of Canadian Mennonite University. Over the next several days, Winnipeg will be a vibrant hub for chamber music, as audiences are treated to performances by the Callisto Quartet, the Agassiz Quartet, and the Will Bonus Jazz Quartet, alongside acclaimed cellist Ethan Ellers, Samuel Natarak, Ellie Boissonneau, and Hannah Moses, and pianist Stephen Runge. Festival audiences can expect an extraordinary range of repertoire featuring beloved masterworks by Mendelssohn, Tchaikovsky, Beethoven, Dvorak, and many more. Since its founding in 2000 by renowned cellist and artistic director Paul Marleen, the festival has earned an international reputation for artistic excellence and innovative chamber music programming. Over the years, the Agassiz Festival has played a pivotal role in Winnipeg's classical community, most notably through its collaboration with the Winnipeg Arts Council in presenting the International Cello Festival of Canada in 2011, 2014, and 2025. With its remarkable roster of performers, adventurous programming, and long-standing commitment to musical excellence, the 2026 Agassiz Festival promises

0: promises to be a truly unforgettable celebration of chamber music here in Winnipeg. And joining me here in the Classic 107 studio to talk about this year's Agassiz Festival, I'm joined by Paul Marlene, cellist and artistic director for Agassiz. Hey, Paul, great to have you here.
1: Hey, thank you. And what a beautiful introduction. Holy.
0: So firstly, before we talk about the festival, Agassiz back in October held the International Cello Festival of Canada. How did the cello festival go, and was it everything you'd hope it would be?
1: Actually, it was kind of more than I hoped for because, you know, as artistic director, you know a little bit too much. You know what can go wrong. And it went, it was really a big surprise for us how successful it was in terms of audience, in terms of the artists, which is fantastic. But also there was a camaraderie within the artists. We had an artist room at the DSSL Faculty of Music, and we have an incredible board that supplies the artists with delicious cakes and muffins and fruit, and you can't believe it. So frankly, the artists didn't want to leave. It was such a beautiful feeling of just kind of hanging out together, sometimes right before concerts or in the intermission of concerts. So it was great. Some of the performers, Santiago Canon Valencia he's a cellist I've been really interested in for 10 years. And hearing him live here in the Cello Festival was absolutely amazing. Matthias Bartolome, such an incredibly flexible cellist who can play in, you know, kind of rock, jazz, hip-hop, classical, just every style. It's unbelievable and such high quality. Like, the guy can really play the cello. And there was so many, you know, Cameron Crossman and Alvin Gerhardt. I mean, it's just the list is really long. So it was an absolute blast. I mean, I was amazed. And afterwards, I'm thinking, oh, holy. It was such an intense 5 days. It was fabulous.
0: And now, here we are in the midst of the 2026 Agassiz Festival. Firstly, Agassiz this year is called Quartet Fest. Can you talk about why you wanted to feature quartets?
1: Well, in a way, after the Cello Fest, because it's so unusual, I thought we need to do something a little different, a little bit eye-catching. And of course, the string quartet is in a way, the central pivot around which all chamber music, most of the chamber music repertoire kind of fits. Of course, you know, there's fabulous piano repertoire and there's wind repertoire and brass. But it's such an incredibly personal medium where you have, you know, those four voices and you can express a whole world of emotion in those four voices. And so many of the greatest composers of the last 400 years chose the string quartet for, I think, some of their most profound expressions. Haydn, Beethoven, Mozart, Schubert. Bartok, Schubert, Shostakovich. It's incredible. We have had the Penderecki quartet come to the festival a couple of times before, but I was really excited to get a prize-winning young quartet like Callisto. They were, of course, second prize in the Banff International Competition and in the Wigmore Hall International Competition. They're amazing group, and they arrived just last night at 2 a.m. from the Bermuda Music Festival. They were performing, and they were rehearsing first thing this morning, sounding absolutely amazing.
0: Yeah, I mean, it's quite a coup. What's your relationship with the Callistos? Like, how did you reach out to them, or how did you get them here?
1: Yes, I did. Fortunately, one of their violinists, Greg Lewis, played in the festival in 2024. And I was chatting with him and hearing about his quartet, and I'm thinking, well, you have three other people play like you do. I want to get your quartet here. And then I looked them up, and of course I'd heard about them before, but then I saw what an interesting career they're building. And there's lots of stuff online about them. And I was really excited when they could come.
0: Then the other string quartet that's going to be performing throughout the Agassiz Festival is the Agassiz Quartet. It consists of Carl Stobie and Amy Hillis on violin, David Harding on viola, and yourself on cello. How did this quartet come together? Is it just four

0: friends getting together, play chamber music?
1: Well, of course, there are two different approaches to string quartets. There's kind of the sort of impromptu quartet, and there's a nice tradition of this. For example, there was an incredible quartet of Gidon Kremer, Danny Phillips, Kim Kashkashian, and Yo-Yo Ma made a bunch of recordings for Sony, and they're fantastic, as you would expect. But I think anybody would admit that nobody can reach the same level of blend and homogeneity and just quality of quartet playing as a professional string quartet that rehearses 6 or 7 days a week for years at a time, and just the unspoken understanding, the sixth sense that is created over those years. So I think having a kind of impromptu quartet, and of course I've tried to bring together three of my favorite players, and it's really fun. Yeah. It's really fun playing with Carl and Amy and Dave. Dave was here also in 2024. Mm. Carl is just a gem to have here in the city.
0: Yeah, he sure is.
1: And now he's I personally feel now he's concert master. He's like, Carl's always been a fantastic player, but he's really come into his own in the last couple of years even more. It's extraordinary.
0: Yeah, fantastic. Then you also have the Will Bonish Jazz Quartet performing on the 26th. Why did you want to feature a jazz quartet for this year's Agassiz Festival?
1: Well, I like lots of different styles of music. And Will is, a multi-Juno award-winning jazz pianist. I mean, he would be exceptional in any city in the world.
0: Yeah.
1: And the fact that he lives here and he has some wonderful colleagues he loves playing with, fellow performers, he's played in the festival for the last 3 years. I don't know, the cello festival, but he's a wonderful, beautiful player.
0: Yeah, yeah.
1: So I asked him if he could put together a quartet, and he was really into that.
0: Mm, there you have it. On the 27th, there's an emerging artist recital that's going to feature music performed by percussionist Nathan Gibbons. How long has Agassiz done an emerging artist feature concert, and what can you tell us about Nathan Gibbons?
1: Well, you're testing my memory now, but I think we started the Emerging Artist series, maybe 15 years ago, a long time ago. And if you look down the

0: list of emerging artists who we've featured, it's, you know, pretty much every single one of those people has a pretty impressive career now, which is really, you know, wonderful to see. So yeah, it's a really, I think, a beautiful series to have. And Nathan Gibbons is a award-winning percussionist from the University of Manitoba. He's studying there, and it's lovely to have the dean of the faculty of music there, Stephen Runge, playing in the festival. He played just briefly in the cello festival last fall. He's just great to work with. He's a lovely guy. It was also wonderful to be resident in the cello festival at the Faculty of Music. I think those connections we have with the University of Manitoba, where I was a former faculty member, of course, my first university position, and I had a wonderful time there, and also have many friends still on faculty there. So it's great to have that partnership.
1: There are some fantastic concerts coming up over the next few days, and one I'm really interested in is the five-play cello concert on the 28th. It's going to consist of music, Baroque music, tango, and rock and roll. There's a wide range of music. There was something that was very similar that happened like this at the Cello Festival. What do you love about performing in a cello ensemble? And can you talk about some of the music that the quintet is going to be performing?
0: Yeah, well, cellists tend to be friends. I mean, they get on. I mean, if you put maybe five oboe players together or versus five trumpet players together, it might be might be a bit too much testosterone in the room. But yeah, cellists have a great time playing together, and you know, I've just met today actually, but Ellie and Sam and Ethan, they're old friends. And there's so much beautiful repertoire for cello, and we steal the greatest music and we put it on cello. So it's just very fun music to play, and it's something of a tradition now having a cello concert. And of course, we had the cello ensemble concert in the cello festival in Halloween. People were wearing all sorts of fancy dress, which was a blast. So yeah, it's a very fun concert. And Eddie Boissonneau is the new principal cellist at the Winnipeg Symphony. He's a wonderful guy. So I'm really happy to be playing a full concert with him.
1: There's also a couple of great concerts are going to be happening on Friday and Saturday. It's straight down the line hits chamber music repertoire. The 29th, there's this concert called Souvenir de Florence, where the Callisto Quartet are going to be performing Mozart's Dissonance Quartet. And then members of the Callisto and Agassiz Quartet are going to be joining forces to do Tchaikovsky's Souvenir de Florence, his fantastic string sextet. You're one of the cellists in the Tchaikovsky. What are you looking forward to about this concert?
0: Well, we were just talking before we were on mic about the fact that we share the same favorite recording of this piece. It's like a desert island disc for string players. It's Tchaikovsky was a fantastic composer, and somehow he wrote six symphonies, and they're massive and monumental and so powerfully expressive. They're just amazing creations of art. And in a way, Souvenir de Florence is like a symphony for six instruments. It's enormous. You can hear his kind of the joy of him being in Florence, you know, this absolutely gorgeous city, and he must have been there in the summer. It's just so full of joy and love. And it's just an incredible piece.
1: And it's a barn burner too. It's just fantastic. Totally. Then rounding out the festival on the 30th, the gala finale is called Bach to Babylon. You're performing two Brandenburg concertos, numbers 3 and 6, and Mendelssohn's Exuberant Octet. This concert is going to pretty much feature every participant in the festival, including harpsichordist Everett Hoffner and double bassist Meredith Johnson. Have you all gotten together to rehearse this music? It sounds like it's just going to be a thrilling finale to the festival. Have you rehearsed it yet, or...?
0: Well, we haven't rehearsed the Brandenburg Concerti yet. I'm really looking forward to that. I think for that concert, we're going to have more musicians on stage than I think in any other Agassiz festival, frankly. It's a lot of artists. We had a rehearsal this morning at 10:30 of the Mendelssohn Octet. And, of course, this is a famous piece. It comes up many times in festivals. And it's written at the age of 16, Mendelssohn. somehow, I don't know how

0: it's a piece of total genius. Yeah. I don't know if he was touched by, like, I don't know. It's inconceivable that any 16-year-old could write such a incredibly perfect piece of music. And, you know, everybody knows it.
1: Yeah.
0: I've played it many, many times. But the rehearsal we had this morning, which was the combination of the Agassiz Quartet and the Calista Quartet, was the best first run through I've ever heard.
1: Oh,
0: it was really, really incredible. So I'm really looking forward to that performance. I think it's going to be very special. And the Brandenburgs, I just love. It's, I mean, they're also pieces of total genius. The third and the sixth, yeah, I mean, I'd love to do all six.
1: Yeah.
0: But if I had to choose my two favorite, there'd be three and six. And it's. I think the pleasure of putting festivals together is finding fantastic pieces of music and fantastic performers who are going to work together well and then put them on those pieces. And I think that's the recipe for something really special.
1: Yeah, as I'm sure it's going to be on Saturday. That's for sure. Paul, the festival lineup is just fantastic. As the artistic director of the festival, what are you looking forward to most about being back here in Winnipeg for this week?
0: Well, I mean, making music with fantastic artists, playing some great concerts. We had our first concert yesterday. It was a really nice house, great audience. It was a really nice feeling, and it's so nice to see old friends and the audience and just visit a little bit last night after the concert. What else am I looking forward to? I'm looking forward to going to BDI, to be honest. And I have just kind of lots of favorite places we like to go. We like to go to the Deer and Elm, and maybe I shouldn't talk about it. But, you know, the great thing about music festivals is, you know, the concerts and the social side. It always goes hand in hand. Super fun.
1: Mm. Paul, this has been so great having you here in studio. This year's Agassiz Festival is all killer, no filler. It really is a fantastic lineup of concerts. Thanks so much for taking the time to stop by and talk to me.
0: Not at all. My pleasure.
1: 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I've embedded a direct link to the Agassiz Festival's website in the article about the festival. You can find up there now. Paul, thanks again.

And the applause is for Kyoko Takazawa and Benny Kim. They were the violinists. Lauren Stutton and Paul Neubauer were the violists. David Finkel and Andreas Diaz were the cellists. We heard them performing music of Tchaikovsky. That was a final movement to his just fantastic Souvenir de Florence. That is music that you can hear performed this Friday night by members

members of the Callisto Quartet and members of the Agassiz Quartet. Before that, music of Tchaikovsky, you heard my conversation with Paul Marlene, the artistic director for Agassiz. He stopped by our studio and we talked all about this fabulous festival that's happening out at CMU's La Damas Auditorium. If you want to find out more details about the festival, yeah, go to classic107.com. I put up a post about the Agassiz Festival and you can read more about the festival there. To take us into messages, we're going to hear some music of Bach. This is the final movement to his second Brandenburg Concerto. It's performed by Gene Lemon and Tafel Music.

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2: 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The exhibition runs until June 20th. 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
5: Traffic is starting to pick up as we head into the morning rush hour. We have several areas of construction for you to watch out for. Plessy's between Dugald and the perimeter. All of the southbound lanes are closed until September 4th. Detours are in effect. Use another route to give yourself some extra time to get through that area. As well, Portage Avenue East between Main Street and Westbrook Street. All of the eastbound lanes will be closed for electrical work. And Princess Street between James and William Avenue, the southbound median lane will be closed for construction. If you spot anything else, let us know. Give us a call or text us at 204-336-1071.
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That was the fourth of his set of six Stücke for the piano. You're listening to Morning Light here on Winnipeg's Classic 107, and my name is Chris Wolf. We're going to stay in Poland and hear music of Chopin. This is the final movement to his piano trio. We'll hear this music performed by Emmanuel Ax at the piano, Pamela Frank is a violinist, and Yo-Yo Ma is the cellist.

0: Emmanuel Ax was at the piano, and Pamela Frank was a violinist, and Yo-Yo Ma was a cellist. We heard them performing music of Chopin. That was the final movement to his piano trio, music that Chopin wrote when he was just 18 years old. As you heard in that music, Chopin was very much a piano composer, the piano part in that trio being quite virtuosic. We're going to break for messages, and when we come back, we're going to hear some very rousing music of Hector Berlioz, so please stay with me.
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9: You've got a beautiful day in store for us today, mainly sunny with the wind gusting from the east 20 to 40 kilometers an hour, a high of 27 with a UV index of 7 or high. Overnight, a few clouds, a low of 13. Tomorrow, sunshine again, a high of 28, a UV index of 6 or high. And on Thursday, sunshine and a high of 34. For your full five-day forecast, visit us online anytime at classic107.com or on the Classic 107 app.
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from Berlioz's The Damnation of Faust, we heard the Hungarian March. It was performed by the Chicago Symphony Orchestra, and they were led by Sir Georg Scholte. We'll break for the Classic 107 News and Weather, and when we come back in the 9 o'clock hour, we're going to hear a symphony by Tchaikovsky. So please stay with me.

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1: Good morning. It's 12 degrees in downtown Winnipeg. I'm Colleen Hood. Silent Mission says it has secured short-term support that will keep its drop-in services fully open through June. At the same time, the Winnipeg organization has announced CEO Sonia Privo-Derbecker is stepping down after just 3 months in the role. Asylum says it is now implementing a six-month organizational support plan that will include temporary executive oversight and reviews of operations, governance, and fundraising. The organization says it continues to face rising costs, declining donations, and growing community need. The next chapter for the Arlington Bridge is officially underway. Winnipeg City officials say demolition work on the aging structure could start within days after receiving approval Monday afternoon. The first phase will remove the south section of the bridge extending into the Canadian Pacific Kansas City rail yard. Mayor Scott Gillingham says the future replacement bridge will be safer, more accessible, and built for generations to come. Funding for the construction of the new bridge still needs final council approval at a later date. The Winnipeg community is remembering longtime Super Lube owner Jim Brousseau. The company announced his passing in an emotional social media tribute on Monday. Super Lube says Brousseau's impact went far beyond business, describing him as someone who built a family-like culture and cared deeply for employees and customers alike. The company says the sadness felt by staff is immeasurable, adding that Brousseau's stories, leadership, and generosity will never be forgotten. Jim Brousseau is survived by his wife Ginny and his children Andrew, Stacy, and Bridget. A new AI project at CMU could soon help Manitobans learn more about the history around them. The chatbot will use geolocation features to provide information about nearby historical sites, plaques, and landmarks. Project lead

0: Professor of Mathematics at Canadian Mennonite University, Tim Rogalski, says the goal is to help people reconnect with local stories and communities. The project is being built using local infrastructure and historical archives through a partnership between CMU and the Manitoba Historical Society. The city of Winnipeg is preparing for a full summer. Spray pads are now open, with outdoor pools set to follow in the coming weeks. Heated pools are expected to open around June 19th, with unheated pools following near June 26th. Waiting pools will open on a staggered basis starting July 1st. And string quartets are taking center stage at this year's Agassiz Chamber Music Festival in Winnipeg. Artistic director Paul Maryland says the string quartet remains one of chamber music's most expressive forms. The festival features performances by the award-winning Callisto Quartet and Winnipeg's newly formed Agassiz Quartet. Concerts continue through Friday at Canadian Mennonite University. You can find details on all of these stories and more at classic107.com or on the Classic 107 app.
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0: You've got a beautiful day in store for us today, mainly sunny with the wind gusting from the east 20 to 40 kilometers an hour, a high of 27 with a UV index of 7 or high. Overnight, a few clouds, a low of 13. Tomorrow, sunshine again, a high of 28, a UV index of 6 or high. And on Thursday, sunshine and a high of 34. For your full 5-day forecast, visit us online anytime at classic107.com or on the Classic 107 app.
2: And welcome back to Morning Life here on Winnipeg's Classic 107. My name is Chris Wolf. It's so nice to be with you. In the 9 o'clock hour today, we're going to hear a symphony of Tchaikovsky. We're going to hear a full performance of his just terrific Symphony No. 3, sometimes known as the Polish Symphony. This is music that Tchaikovsky wrote in 1875, and the symphony was first performed in Moscow with his good friend Nikolai Rubinstein conducting the orchestra. Incidentally, Nikolai Rubinstein was the brother of Tchaikovsky's teacher, Anton Rubinstein. When this symphony was premiered in Moscow, it received some very favorable reviews, and it wasn't long until it was performed in England at the Crystal Palace series of concerts. And it's during those concerts that this third symphony got its nickname of the Polish. The final movement makes use of the Polonaise, and the conductor, Sir August Manz, called the symphony the Polish Symphony because of that, and since then it's been somewhat nicknamed that. It's a terrific symphony in five movements, and it's said that one of Tchaikovsky's inspirations for writing the symphony in five movements was Schumann's Symphony No. 3, his Rhenish, a symphony that Tchaikovsky very much enjoyed when he was a student. Anyway, we're going to hear a full performance of Tchaikovsky's Symphony No. 3, performed by the Chicago Symphony Orchestra, and they're led by Claudio Abbado.

0: On Winnipeg's Classic 107, we heard some absolutely outstanding music of Tchaikovsky. That was a full performance of his Symphony No. 3, known as the Polish Symphony. It was performed by the Chicago Symphony Orchestra, and they were led by Claudio Abbado. We'll break for messages, and when we come back, we're going to hear a little bit of music of Mili Balakira. So please stay with me.
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7: You've got a beautiful day in store for us today, mainly sunny with the wind gusting from the east 20 to 40 kilometers an hour, a high of 27 with a UV index of 7 or high. Overnight, a few clouds, a low of 13. Tomorrow, sunshine again, a high of 28, a UV index of 6 or high. And on Thursday, sunshine and a high of 30.

Nicholas Walker was at the piano. We heard him performing a little bit of music, Amelie Balakirev. That was a little fantasy piece in D flat. That does it for me for this morning. I'll be back at noon to share in some more great music. You've been listening to Morning Light here on Winnipeg's Classic 107, and my name is Chris Wolf. It has just been so much fun to be with you here on this Tuesday morning. I'll be back at noon to share in some more great music. I'll talk to you later. Bye-bye for now.

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4: You've got a beautiful day in store for us today, mainly sunny with the wind gusting from the east 20 to 40 kilometers an hour, a high of 27 with a UV index of 7 or high. Overnight, a few clouds, a low of 13. Tomorrow, sunshine again, a high of 28, a UV index of 6 or high. And on Thursday, sunshine and a high of 34. For your full 5-day forecast, visit us online anytime at classic107.com or on the Classic 107 app.

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1: It's 21 degrees in downtown Winnipeg. Your full weather details coming to you in a few minutes. Good afternoon. I'm Leanna Peters. The next chapter for the Arlington Bridge is officially underway. Winnipeg City officials say demolition work on the aging structure could start within days after receiving approval Monday afternoon. The first phase will remove the south section of the bridge extending to the Canadian Pacific Kansas City rail yard. Mayor Scott Gilliam says the future replacement bridge will be safer, more accessible, and built for generations to come. Funding for construction of the new bridge still needs final council approval at a later date. A Selkirk man who had been missing since Christmas has been found dead. Blair Calls, 37, was last seen leaving an address located in Manitoba Avenue in Selkirk on the morning of December 24th and was never heard from again. At the time, officers were concerned for his well-being and made every effort to locate him. However, it was unsuccessful. He was located this week on Brady Road north of the perimeter. Selkirk RCMP say that although no criminality is suspected, the cause of death remains under investigation as officers await the results of the autopsy. Tova Vicker is being remembered in Winnipeg for a legacy of compassion, generosity, and community support. The Larch Winnipeg community says she helped strengthen programs for people living with disabilities and was instrumental in establishing the Tova Cafe on Regent Avenue. Her contributions are being described as lasting and deeply meaningful. The Vicker family is being offered continued thoughts and prayers during this time. A new research project at Canadian Mennonite University is aiming to make Manitoba history more accessible through an ethically designed AI chatbot. The tool called Insight will allow users to ask questions about Manitoba history using information directly from Manitoba Historical Society archives. Project lead Tim Rogalski says the technology is also designed to be more transparent than many current AI systems. The project is also creating research opportunities for CMU students, with several expected to be hired over the next 2 years. For all these story details and more, you can check them out on classic107.com or on the Classic 107 app. I'm Leanna Peters.
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2: Taking a look at your Classic 107 weather, I'm Sylvia St. Cyr. Reaching a high of 27 degrees this afternoon with mainly sunny skies, we'll have a high UV index of 7. Overnight tonight, dropping down to a low of 13 degrees. Tomorrow will be sunny with a high of 28 degrees and a high UV index, and on Thursday, sunny and a high of 34. For a full look at your forecast, you can find the weather details anytime on classic107.com or our Classic 107 app.

was a fine arts quartet performing music of Saint-Saëns. We heard the final movement to his first string quartet in E minor. Good afternoon, everybody. You're listening to Intermezzo here on Winnipeg's Classic 107. And my name is Chris Wolf. Hearing that music for string quartet reminds me that, yes, right now, the Agassiz Chamber Music Festival

Is on and they're calling it Quartet Fest. This morning, I put to air my conversation with the artistic director for the Agassi Festival, Paul Marlene. If you want to find out more details about the festival, yeah, go to classic107.com. You can read the post I put up about the festival and you can hear more about the concerts that they've got lined up until Saturday. It is a really fabulous festival this year. We're going to hear music next of the French organist and composer Charles Tonnemier. This is the third movement to his suite for viola and piano. We'll hear this music performed by Stephen Dan on viola and James Parker is at the piano.

Stephen Dan was the violist and James Parker was at the piano. We heard them performing music of Charles Trémière. That was the third movement to his Suite for Viola. Trémière was a student of César Franck, and he wrote that viola suite for the Dutch violist Bart Verhoeven, a violist that Trémière met while he was on tour in the Netherlands. We're going to hear some music next of André Caplet. This is the final movement to his quintet for piano and winds. We'll hear this music of André Caplet performed by Le Vent Francais, and the pianist is Eric Lesage.

That was Le Vent Francais, and the pianist was Eric Lesage. We heard them performing music of André Caplet. That was a final movement to his quintet for piano and winds. Music that Caplet wrote when he was 23 years old. He wrote that music in 1901 when he was a student studying at the Paris Conservatory, which is also the same year he would go on to win his Prix de Rome from the Paris Conservatory. We're going to break for messages, and when we come back, we're going to hear music.

0: from one of Cablé's closest friends. There's music of Debussy coming up after this.
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Her nymph Undine. We heard music of Debussy. That was the eighth prelude to come from his second book of piano preludes, that eighth one being titled Undine. It was performed by Alexei Lubomov. You're listening to Intermezzo here on Winnipeg's Classic 107, and my name is Chris Wolf. We'll stay with music inspired by the water nymph Undine. This is music of Carl Reinecke. We're going to hear the first movement to his flute sonata, a sonata that he subtitled Undine. We'll hear it performed by Emmanuel Pahud on flute and Yefim Bronfman is at the piano.

Some lovely music of Carl Reinecke. We heard the first movement to his flute sonata, subtitled Undine. It was performed by Emmanuel Pahud on flute, and Yefim Bronfman was at the piano. We're going to hear some just fantastic music next of Dvorak. This is the final movement to his Symphony No. 8. This final movement starts out with this great fanfare in the trumpets. And I was actually reading an article about this symphony, and apparently the Czech conductor Rafael Kubelik once said in a rehearsal, "Gentlemen, in Bohemia, the trumpets never call to battle. They always call to the dance." And this final movement definitely has a very Slavonic quality to it. We're going to hear the final movement to Dvorak Symphony No. 8, performed by the Vienna Philharmonic Orchestra, and they're led by Myung-Won Chung.

0: On Winnipeg's Classic 107, we heard some absolutely fabulous music of Dvorak. That was the final movement to his Symphony No. 8. It was performed by the Vienna Philharmonic Orchestra, and they were led by Myung-Won Chung. Dvorak led performances of that 8th Symphony on a number of occasions. Interestingly, he conducted it in Chicago in 1893, when the Chicago World's Fair was on. We're going to break for messages, and when we come back, we'll hear a little bit of music of Max Bruch. So please stay with me.
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6: Looks like we're for a mainly sunny day today with a high of 27. Tonight, a few clouds with a low of 13. Tomorrow, sunny with a high of 28. And on Thursday, sunny and a high of 34. A look at your current temperatures and 7-day forecast is available at classic107.com or the Classic 107 app.

Joaquin Valdepeñas was a clarinetist, Patricia Parr was at the piano, and David Hetherington was a cellist. We heard them performing music of Max Bruch. That was the seventh of his set of eight pieces. That about does it for me for today. It'll be Music Uninterrupted, as I did the morning show, and Nolan is off on vacation. You've been listening to Intermezzo here on Winnipeg's Classic 107, and my name is Chris Wolfe. It has been so wonderful to have your company with me here on this Tuesday. I'll be back tomorrow in this chair at 6 a.m. to share in some more great music. I'll talk to you then. Bye-bye for now.

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9: Looks like we're in for a mainly sunny day today with a high of 27. Today, a few clouds with a low of 13. Tomorrow, sunny with a high of 28. And on Thursday, sunny and a high of 34. A look at your current temperatures and 7-day forecast is available at classic107.com or the Classic 107 app.
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1: Looks like we're for a mainly sunny day today with a high of 27. Tonight, a few clouds with a low of 13. Tomorrow, sunny with a high of 28. And on Thursday, sunny and a high of 34. A look at your current temperatures and 7-day forecast is available at classic107.com or the Classic 107 app.
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1: Looks like we're in for a mainly sunny day today with a high of 27. Tonight, a few clouds with a low of 13. Tomorrow, sunny with a high of 28. And on Thursday, sunny and a high of 34. A look at your current temperatures and 7-day forecast is available at classic107.com or the Classic 107 app.

0: Hi, my name is Monica Chen, and I am the RBC Assistant Conductor working with the Winnipeg Symphony Orchestra, also working with Sistema and the University of Manitoba Symphony Orchestra. 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
13: Looks like we're for a mainly sunny day today with a high of 27. Tonight, a few clouds with a low of 13. Tomorrow, sunny with a high of 28. And on Thursday, sunny and a high of 34. A look at your current temperatures and 7-day forecast is available at classic107.com or the Classic 107 app.
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1: We have some updates in traffic. There is a crash on Fermor and Lagimodier with emergency crews blocking the southbound curb, the northbound median, and westbound curb lanes. So southbound, westbound, keep left, and northbound, keep right to pass. On Abenoji, Mikina, and Dakota, emergency crews are blocking the northbound curb lane just past the intersection, so keep left to pass. And on Abenoji, Mikina, and De La Seigneurie, lights are all in red flash, and to treat this intersection like an all-way stop and use caution while traveling through, and signal crews are on the way, but we're seeing delays there. Let me know what you're seeing on the roads. 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I'm Leanna Peters.
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0: My name is Charlene Van Buchenhout. I'm the artistic producer of Echo Theatre and the co-producer of Keenan Indigenous Theatre Festival. 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
2: We have a new update in traffic. There's a crash on Portage and Rita, and emergency crews are blocking the westbound median middle lanes. Keep right to pass. We're still dealing with a few issues on Abenoji-Mikanaw and Dakota. Emergency crews are blocking the northbound curb lane just past the intersection. Keep left to pass. And the lights are out on Abenoji-Mikanaw and De La Seigneur. Treat intersection as an all-way stop and use caution traveling through. Signal crews are on the way, but we can expect delays. The crash on Fermor and Lajimodier, the crash and emergency

0: 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I'm Leanna Peters.
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4: Today, a few clouds with a low of 13. Tomorrow, sunny with a high of 28. And on Thursday, sunny and a high of 34. A look at your current temperatures and 7-day forecast is available at classic107.com or the Classic 107 app.

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0: We have a new update in traffic. There's a crash on Portage and Rita, and emergency crews are blocking the westbound median middle lanes. Keep right to pass. We're still dealing with a few issues on Abenoji-Mikina and Dakota. Emergency crews are blocking the northbound curb lane just past the intersection. Keep left to pass. And the lights are out on Abenoji-Mikina and De La Seigneur. Treat intersection as an all-way stop and use caution traveling through. Signal crews are on the way, but we can expect delays. The crash on Fermor and La Jemodie, the crash and emergency crews have cleared and all lanes are now open for traffic. Let me know what you're seeing on the roads. 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I'm Leanna Peters.
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1: Tonight, a few clouds with a low of 13. Tomorrow, sunny with a high of 28. And on Thursday, sunny and a high of 34. A look at your current temperatures and 7-day forecast is available at classic107.com or the Classic 107 app.

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1: Artist Kai Sasakai is repurposing vintage Japanese beads into new objects in Second Nature, one of the latest exhibitions on display at the Mennonite Heritage Gallery at Canadian Mennonite University. 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The exhibition runs until June 20th. 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
4: Tonight, a few clouds with a low of 13. Tomorrow, sunny with a high of 28. And on Thursday, sunny and a high of 34. A look at your current temperatures and 7-day forecast is available at classic107.com or the Classic 107 app.
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